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5: Have you ever wondered how couples can maintain self-control in their marriage? 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
6: A healthy society is built on strong families and based on the traditional marriage between a man and a woman. The very foundation of our existence, the family, is under great attack. Combined with the fact that we're living in days of incredible economic struggle, many families today find themselves in desperate need of help. In today's program, Butch Heath, Director of Crisis Family Care, will provide hope and encouragement on how to strengthen your marriage and enrich family relationships. Let's listen to Butch Heath as he speaks to us.
5: Self-control is the ninth fruit of the Spirit. Temperance and moderation are two other words that can be used to help us understand self-control. It is through self-control that our marriages can experience a healthy relationship. In this broadcast, I want to define self-control and look at some of the reasons for the lack of self-control in so many marriages today. The root word for self-control means to get a hold of or to get your hands on and get control of. This is certainly not talking about your companion, but upon your own self, your own needs. The need for self-control is best understood when we see the lack of it, especially in our marriage. The Bible tells us that a man without self-control is as defenseless as a city with broken down walls. When the walls of self-control around our lives are down, then we become defenseless, and then we become vulnerable to all kinds of problems that can destroy our marriages and our lives. Whenever our lives get out of control, many things can happen. We may experience things like uncontrolled anger, or uncontrolled lust, or uncontrolled spending. The number one cause of divorce in America is financial crisis and problems and stress. Or uncontrolled drinking, or uncontrolled ambition. The workaholic says, I don't have time for my marriage and family because I'm too busy building my career, achieving the impossible. However, the uncontrolled tongue is the greatest destroyer of marriage relationships and the most common area in our life that is out of control. Since the tongue is what gets most of us out of control, that is why I want to share with you in this broadcast why self-control is needed in every marriage. The Bible tells us the tongue is a small thing, but what enormous damage it can do. A great forest can be set on fire by one tiny spark, and the tongue can turn our whole life into a blazing flame of destruction and disaster. Many times in the Bible, our tongue is compared to a fire. It's like a carelessly tossed match that can destroy a beautiful green forest or a careless

0: lightly tossed word can send your marriage relationship up in smoke. I want to share with you 6 negative words that can cause a husband or wife to lose self-control. Number 1 is anger. Anger is like an explosion, an inner explosion. It needs an outlet. Angry people are like quarrels looking for a place to happen. I have found in my marriage counseling services, anger is a real problem people face. The second word is disappointment. If our disappointment in a person or a situation is strong enough, our words will soon reflect it. Broken expectations hurt, and it's too often our disappointed spirits that show up in our speech. Some people can ignore disappointments, whereas some people experience great discouragement. The third word is impatience. When a person has an antsy spirit, they have a tendency to lose patience with what is going on in their life, and they express it through their mouths. If we are impatient, we will tend to allow ourselves to make negative, derogatory statements to people who slow us down. The fourth word is stress. When we live our lives in overload, we have a tendency towards having shorter verbal fuses than those who are more organized and relaxed. The fact that we have so much to do can cause us to say things that we will regret later. The fifth word is insecurities. Insecurity often resorts to sharp, intimidating, and critical words in order to develop a sense of strength and security. Unfortunately, mean or unkind words only create weaker relationships and compound insecurities. The sixth negative word is guilt. When guilty people are confronted with their guilt, they often respond with negative words. Retorts like, "Well, who do you think you are?" or, "I suppose you think you're perfect," are some of the barbed defense mechanisms used by a person with a guilty conscience. You know, it seems very clear to me that self-control is needed in every marriage. And if I really agree that it is needed, there are 3 things I must do to discipline myself in providing self-control in my marriage. First of all, I must accept responsibility to do what it takes to gain control. I must be responsible for who I am. You know, you can blame others, but we must take the responsibility. I must be responsible for what I do. I must be responsible to live a life of self-control before my companion. Secondly, I must be willing to be accountable to my companion. I must always tell the truth. I must live up to my expectations for others. And then thirdly, I must practice and live a life of integrity. In other words, I must practice what I preach. I like the poem by a man by the name of Howard Walter entitled Character. It says, "I would be true, for there are those who trust me. I would be pure, for there are those who care. I would be strong, for there are those who suffer. I would be brave, for there is much to dare. I would be friend of all, the foe, the friendless. I would be giving and forget the gift. I would be humble, for I know my weakness. I would look up and laugh and love and lift." In other words, I must do what I say I will do. And that includes putting my companion first in life. In my next broadcast, I want to share with you how to get your life under complete control and then maintain this as a lifestyle. Well, in conclusion today, how are you doing? Since we talked about self-control and how important it is to your marriage, matter of fact, I hope you've seen the importance of temperance and moderation in your relationship. As you've heard some of the reasons today for self-control in your marriage, maybe God has spoken to you about how you can make some changes if you've not been experiencing self-control with your companion. But let me remind you, it's up to you to decide in advance if you're going to be a companion of temperance and moderation. Your decisions need to be made as to what kind of person you are to be before the testing comes. We must decide in our hearts and minds the kind of person we want to be. If you need to make some changes, I encourage you today. Call upon Jesus Christ, the Son of God and the Savior of mankind, and ask Him to help you. Help you today to be the faithful companion of self-control. If you don't know Jesus Christ today as your personal Savior, this would be a good time to confess your sins. Ask Him to forgive you and invite Him into your life as your personal Savior, as well as your marriage. For you see, when God is a part of our life, when God is a part of our marriage, and we allow Him to work in our inner being, He helps us then have self-control. He helps us then convey that to our companion. And what a difference that makes when we live it before each other. If you'd like to contact us here at Crisis Family Care, please go to our website at www.crisisfamilycare.com. 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

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A sacrifice of praise to you, Jesus.